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From the time we opened eyes, stolen birthrights, they said we could never, never, never. But they nervous when we cut through, carve, we fucking sever. 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But you ain't never ask us what do

If you're still with me, that was Bunaba Baby. It's proper hot outside, so make sure you stay cool and stick around for what we got next.

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0: Steer clear of flashing lights. 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They become some of our most vulnerable road users to help other people in need. So make sure you slow down and move over if you can.
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3: I saw somebody and they remind me of someone, like I've seen them before. There's this like warmth to them. And I just sat there trying not to stare too long because it's a bit ridiculous, really. But then they're gone off at the next stop before I can decide whether this is fate or I'm just being dramatic again.
4: Thought I was just passing through, I was on a boys' night, but the plans might move, the lights in your eyes stopped me in my shoes. 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
1: What if you don't know them at all?
0: No, but I'm in this life.

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0: Open Doors Youth Service is Queensland's leading LGBTQIAP+ sister girl and brother boy youth organisation, and we aim to create a safe and inclusive environment. We have drop-in spaces in the Valley for all queer and gender diverse young people aged 12 to 24. It happens every second and fourth Monday of the month from 12 to 2pm. So come along and join us for a free barbecue lunch, games, chill spaces, showers, as well as a community closet. At Open Doors, our motto is Pride for Life. 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

Nobody stays in a one hill town. It's the place where you're going, or the place where you've been. 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

0: over 10 years now, Brisbane indie record store Sonic Sherpa has been adding value to the local scene, both with its wide range of physical music media and dozens of free all-ages in-store gigs that they host each year. Located in the car park of Stones Corner Hotel, just a few minutes away from the CBD, Sonic Sherpa carries a large range of new and vintage vinyls, CDs and cassettes, as well as music-related books, DVDs and t-shirts. Helping to keep Stones Corner weird since 2015, Sonic Sherpa is a proud 4ZZZ sub-discount outlet.
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4: I'm the kind of person who doesn't really learn from their mistakes. So I met Julian in England, but his dad had another son with this chick in Japan. And the younger son was apparently at an international business school. And Julian got the feeling that something had gone down. We went to Yokohama. His dad, Gerald, went, "Should we get a drink? It's midday somewhere in the world," as soon as we got off the plane. And it kind of continued on that theme in punk tapas bars in Yokohama. Finally, Julian put his foot down and was like, "I've made an arrangement to go to Tokyo to see my brother because I want to know what's going on." So it turns out that Riku, the younger brother, is not actually out becoming the Japanese Wolf of Wall Street. He's been in a rehab unit. He's twitchy, he's messy, when the phone starts ringing. And it's Gerald. He's finished his run. He's at a sumo restaurant in Ryogoku. Riku gets twitchy. "We really should go," I say. And when we walk through the doors, it becomes instantly apparent that Gerald is very drunk. All of them are drunk. All of them smell like the boys' change room at high school. And I'm suddenly back in the Sutherland Shire, absolutely terrified. Someone's going to call me a fat four-eyed bitch. Gerald is insisting that Julian get into the sumo ring. This is a man who doesn't want to take his shirt off. He is covered in the kind of tattoos that you got if you were really into Nick Cave. And in Japan, tattoos mean one thing, kusa. And that's when Gerald screams, "Let's play Centurion. What we have to do is get him back to Yokohama." "Where are we going?" says Gerald when I push him out the door. "To Yokohama," I say. "It's this way," he says. We follow, and we're in a train station. "Sendai, that's it," says Gerald. We get on the train. Everybody is looking at us

get him cleaned up, I say to Julian. I find that English-speaking station attendant. Thank God, I say. We have a problem. We're trying to get to Yokohama. You are 400 kilometres away. There's one last train. It only goes to Ikebukuro. You'd have to walk back to Shibuya, and even then, there isn't another train until 5 a.m. I'll take it, I say. When does the train leave? In 90 seconds. Gerald is out of the bathroom. He's making a crinkly noise. He has paper towel in his pants. When the train pulls into Ikebukuro, I'm almost lightheaded. There are two pharmacies next to one another. Wipes sure would be handy right about now. I suggest we head towards the chemist. And then I look around and see a man fellating another man. And I realise I'm at a beat. Julian, where's your dad? He's over there, says Julian, pointing at his dad, Gerald, with a very nervous, very small, bald man. I've made a friend, says Gerald. This is Ike, Dad. Ike is a rent boy. We're in Yakuza country. And at that point, my boyfriend, a skinny guy with the kind of tattoos you get if you're just really into bands, leads Ike into an alleyway. Julian comes out of the alleyway covered in blood. We walk 10 kilometres into the centre of Tokyo.

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0: Oxley Creek Catchment Association works with community, government and businesses, improving the environmental health of Oxley Creek, its tributaries and surrounding natural areas. 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

and watch the emu and listen to its whispers. Wherever you are tonight, we invite you to sit back and listen to a story. This is Whispers.

My face is the front of shop. My face is the real shop front. My shop is the face I front. I'm real when I shop my face.

You're listening to Whispers from the Star River, and what you just heard there was Face Shopping by Sophie. And I am Sarah, and I'm bringing you this dispatch today. And what I wanted to bring you today was some near future cyber machine sounding industrial type music. That was the vibe I was feeling, maybe with a bit of a cyber feminist kind of leaning theme to it. And as I was gathering my list of music together, you know, just doing a bit of a search, seeing what's out there, what I can find, I came across Sophie, and I hadn't actually heard Sophie before, which to my own detriment, I heard it and I really like it. And started with that track Face Shopping, which also has a really excellent music video. If you at some stage want to have a watch of that and listen to that song again, that's definitely well worth searching out. And found Sophie, who is a Scottish industrial music producer and performer. Unfortunately, Sophie passed away in 2021, which was really saddened to hear. You know, I discovered her and lost her all at once there. So, but you know, in the short time that she was making music, she made some amazing stuff and worked with a lot of high level, but you know, there is no hierarchy to this, but with some very prominent musicians, and was very influential as well with a lot of the music that she did, particularly in the hyper pop scene. And it has, you know, some of the places, and again, I only discovered her today, so am by no means the expert on this, but what I read, you know, she was part of the initiator and inventor of that hyper pop sound and movement. So I have a few tunes from Sophie today, and I have a few things that she produced as well or was influential in, and then I just also have a bunch of that near future cyborg industrial type music that I was looking for in the first place. So that will be our show for today. And so you have an hour of industrial cyberfem music. So enjoy. And we're going to start with Bip, also by Sophie. You're listening to Whispers from the Star River, and I am Sarah. You're on Z Digital.

You're tuned in to Whispers from the Star River with Sarah, and we just heard Vroom Vroom by Charlie XCX, and before that, Hey QT by QT, and at the top of the set, it was Bip by Sophie, and the Hey QT and Vroom Vroom songs that we played were actually produced by Sophie as well, and so Sophie is, or Sophie rather was, a Scottish performer and producer, very, very influential, and a pioneer of the hyperpop sound. So I'm playing for you today on Whispers from the Star River. I'm playing near future feminist hyperpop industrial sound music just for the fun of it, because why would we not want to do that? So continuing on with, you know, my new discovery of Sophie, I do have for you another couple of songs. Neither of these tracks are actually by Sophie herself or produced by Sophie, but they are by good friends and collaborators, often collaborators of Sophie. So and really have that kind of vibe that I was going for today, so I thought I would play these two for you. I have coming up next Rude by Shy Girl and Miquetrefe, which is by Arca. Both of those performers were collaborators with Sophie, and just not in this particular instance. But let's have a listen, and keep that music vibe going. And so this is Shy Girl with.

That was Mequetrefe by Arca. And before that, we had Rude by Shy Girl. Both Arca and Shy Girl being collaborators with Sophie, who I was paying a little bit of a tribute there to in the first half of our show. I'm gonna close off that bracket now and that tribute to Sophie. But I will say something beautiful that I also discovered today was that Sophie has an asteroid named after her, named in her honor, and that asteroid being Sophie Zeon is the name of that. And I think that's just really, really beautiful and lovely. And just discovered that Sophie, Scottish performer and producer, was influential in the hyperpop movement and did a lot of music relating to, you know, cyber feminism and cyborgs and all that kind of stuff that I just really love. So I'll be listening to more of it. Hope you enjoyed that as well. And I'm going to keep on that hyperpop and industrial vibe, keeping that going for the rest of the hour here. And going to keep it going with, we have Grimes with We Appreciate Power. 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

All girls wanna be fame and enemies. Vain economy, genuine jealousy. Sharp-filled leather heels, bisexual dynasty. That's what it's meant to be.

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1: You're listening to Whispers from the Star River, and from the, well, let's go backwards. Let's work backwards from that set. Bit of a big set there, full of lots of music. So just then you heard Feminine Energy by Cobra. Before that we had Cease and Desist by Alice Glass, Modern Love by Wargasm, XWX by Yule, Weed Killer by Ash Nico, Freak Mode by Dorian Electra, Play Destroy by Poppy and Grimes, and right at the top of the set we had We Appreciate Power by Grimes and Hannah. You've been listening to Whispers from the Star River, and I'm Sarah, and I have done my hour. I am out of time. And so I wish you safe travels for the next week till I see you again, till I talk to you again. And I'm going to leave you right now with, I know at the top of this set, right at the start of this dispatch, I was talking about Sophie, the amazing Sophie. And, I said I'd stopped playing my Sophie music, but I've got one more for you. So I'm going to finish up with La Chiqui, which is a collaboration by Arca featuring Sophie. So thank you for listening, and I will talk to you again soon. This has been Whispers from the Star River on Zed Digital.

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2: Hello, everybody. Welcome back to Brisbane at Zed this Sunday, the 20th of September. Wow, I can't believe that September has gone so fast, guys. This is absolutely crazy. We are roaring through this year. I feel like it was just April 4 months ago. Wow. I am shocked with just the speed that years are going now. I don't think I can take it anymore. They're just getting faster and faster, and it's just like, let's slow down just a little bit here, guys. Coming up for you guys, I'm going to play a song called Resistor by the Melbourne-based band Beans. This comes from the album of the week, which is Less Louder by the Beans. Let's see how they describe it. It's a garage psych band. Fronted by the Murlocs drummer, Matt Bloch. So, it should be exciting. This album released on 9/11, and...

That was Pink Triangle by Weezer. Hope you guys enjoyed. I'm going to be playing a lot more Weezer as we get into the summer because they are very summer vibes. And I honestly love that stuff. Can't wait to get back in the pool, have a cheeky little beer every now and then. Can't promote alcoholism on community radio. Sorry, guys. Drinking a non-alcoholic beer every now and then. Oh, man, it's going to be amazing. Now, I'm stealing something here, guys, from Ari. Ari, oh my god, I'm not going to say a last name because, I mean, I could say a last name, but I'm going to terribly butcher it on the radio. And quite frankly, I'm not going to do that because I'm trying to preserve my dignity, guys. And she's got a little bit of a gig guide coming up. So, sorry guys, I gotta look into it because obviously I'm pre-recording this and I've gotta kind of make a mental note. Wow, Sunday's Little Monsters. Okay. No, we don't really have anything for us, but it looks like from last Thursday to last Saturday, there were a lot of sick-ass gigs taking place in the valley. God, what a place to be, a valley of fortitude, a valley of strength, as they call it. It's such just an enlightening place. You can feel the ashwagandha circling around in the sky. Truly a magical fern gully type place. Anyway, sorry for my ramblings. I'm going to play Apollyonna by The Babe Rainbow, and then a bit of Infinite Baby by Baby Cool. Hope you guys enjoy Apollyonna.

That was Infinity Baby by Baby Cool. You're listening to BrizFinitZ this Sunday, the 20th of October. Guys, great time of year. Sun's coming back, but it's not super like, what's the word I'm looking for? It's not super hot. There's still a kind of cool bit of night where you can maybe chuck on a couple jackets and stuff. But during the day, you can just walk around with a t-shirt and shorts and you'll be fine. Unless it's super windy. You know, the jacarandas are starting to, they're starting to bloom. It's, what a wonderful time of year, guys. If you couldn't tell, I absolutely adore summer. I hope you guys are all out there, out and about, getting stuff done, getting on a run. I mean, I don't run, and honestly, I think that's a bit psychopathic. But no hate to all the runners out there. I love and appreciate everybody who's listening to the show, even for runners, even though you might be kind of little psychopaths. But that's okay. We all need a bit of we need some psychopaths in society, you know. Keep us ticking. Show us show us different sides of ourselves. I'm going to play you guys some more music. So coming up, I'm going to play Fortitude Sally. Now, this jumped out at me because of the name. Great name. Love Fortitude Sally. Just like we love Fortitude Valley. Now, we're going to play Through the Dark, which is her debut single. They describe it as a defiantly unique blend of instrumental excellence and raw storytelling. So, apparently this is going to be, your new favorite song. So, I hope you guys enjoy. Here's Fortitude Sally. 3, 2, 1, let's listen.

That was Dick Massage by FUC, or Forests Under Construction. I hope you guys enjoyed that. I didn't save a name before for obvious reasons, but hey, I didn't keep you guys guessing. I left you a little bit of a content warning, so I hope that song didn't catch you guys off guard. Oh my goodness, the microphone's actually right up in my face right now. You guys obviously can't see, but I just switched into a bit more of a comfier chair. You know, I think, they tell us not to air out grievances about 4ZZZ on the air, but I've got a grievance. All the chairs here are too damn short. You know, I always get, leg pains because I'm always kind of crouching down with the legs here, but now I've found a chair that is exactly my height, and let me tell you, it's a great feeling, guys. Actually, there's a bit of an interesting study that came out recently in the Journal of Nutrition. There was a study studying mild dehydration in healthy young women, and apparently it affects mood. At 1.36% dehydration, apparently healthy young women experience an 8% increase in anger, 17% increase in fatigue, 19% increase in mood disturbance, 58% increase in task difficulty, 45% increase in difficulty concentrating, and a 2x increase in headache severity. So that's actually pretty insane, guys. And I'm not sure if that applies to healthy young men as well. But irregardless, as I mentioned earlier, summer is coming up. So guys, we need to drink our water. We need to drink our, drink our beers, but again, alcoholism, I'm not promoting that. But also, alcohol actually makes you more dehydrated, I'm pretty sure. So it's not a great solution to heat stroke and stuff. So remember, guys, stay in the shade, drink plenty of water, get in water, wear your sunscreen, stay safe, don't get dehydrated or you'll get in a bad mood. I'm going to play some music on here. Coming up, I'm going to play Bugbird by Bonsoir. I'm pretty sure that's how you say it. And then after that, I'm going to play... Sorry, just trying to gasp as many times as I possibly can into the microphone. But yeah, afterwards, I'm going to play Kingfisher. Now, Kingfisher came out on Friday, which is actually forward in time for me right now. I'm finally not recording this at the very last moment. It contains adult themes, guys, but this is going to be a content warning because it's a bit too late to put in a content warning now. It sings about wet weed, apparently. Now, Kingfisher is an internationally acclaimed dub maestro, and this is their first music in 10 years. Oh my goodness, since 2006, since I was but a little child, a little person. I was a little person. I was probably the height of a little person back then. Now, this comes out on all streaming platforms. This came out, and a limited edition 7-inch vinyl release. Is that one of the little ones that you'll sometimes see in music stores and stuff? I don't get this vinyl stuff. Maybe someone can come on and explain it to me one time. Now, it is driven by a solid, low-end, timeless skank and unmistakable lead vocal that defines their music for decades. It delivers a fresh dose of a band's signature sound, deep yet melodic, and built for movement. It's going to be they're going to be playing on Sunday, actually, in Byron Bay, and on next Friday, so Friday the 25th of September, they're going to be playing at the Mirrorball Ministries in Brisbane. And on the next day, on Saturday, they're going to be playing at the Full Moon Dance at the Viridale Hall in the Sunshine Coast. And Saturday, the 4th of October, the 24th of October, sorry, at Earth F, which I'm assuming means festival or something. I don't know, maybe the thing's conked out. But yeah, I'm going to be playing Bugbird first. So here's Bugbird by Bonsoir.

That was highly recommended by Kingfisher. In hindsight, I should have paired it up with a song I'm going to play next. But in the meantime, we've got a bit of news. So the BBC is reporting that the BRICS conference in India. Now, if you don't know, BRICS is the Brazil, Russia, India, China, South Africa kind of developmental congress. So they kind of get together and talk about economic development and how they can further develop their countries. Now, BBC is reporting that numerous world leaders, including the president of South Africa, Cyril Ramaphosa, and reportedly the leader of China, Xi Jinping, have fallen ill after attending the BRICS summit. Now, I am aware that I believe Xi Jinping left the summit rather early, but that's a little bit concerning, and it shows that our world leaders can't get over, well, it could be, it's probably not a poisoning, it's probably more something like indigestion, wow, that's a hard word to say, or food poisoning, perhaps. But yeah, that's a crazy thing to happen at a respected international conference. In other news, Saudi Arabia, and this is related to last week with Ansara in Yemen, but Saudi Arabia has accused Ansara of launching drones, and it says it has intercepted these drones over Mecca, which is, of course, the holiest site in Islam for all Muslims, Sunni and Shia. So that is a rather disturbing development in the conflict in Yemen. I believe that the Saudis have begun striking back against Ansar's forces, but Ansar is continuing their assault down Yemen towards the Indian Ocean, which is pretty crazy news. So yeah, remember, keep your eye on the petrol pump, everyone, and stay prepared for the worst. Coming up, I'm going to play Baggy Trousers by Madness and Mexicola by Queens of the Stone Age. Hope you guys can hear me. It's not really showing up well on the machine. Well, it's showing up well on one of my machines, but on the other machine, it's a bit weird. Here's Baggy Trousers.

That was Mexicola. You're listening to 4ZZZ. Oh, guys, great day. Great summer. Can't wait for summer. Oh, my goodness. I'm so excited. You don't even know how much I love summer. Like, genuinely, I love going up to Coolum, up in the Sunshine Coast, because Gold Coast is shit. I mean, Gold Coast is nice. Gold Coast is nice, but, like, for summer vibes, you just want somewhere chill and relaxing. Gold Coast is a bit too fast-paced and stuff. Great for a party, great for nightclubs and shit. But, oh, God, go up to Coolum in the Sunshine Coast, have a non-alcoholic beer by the beach. Oh, my God, I can imagine it now. I can't wait. I'm so excited, guys. This is my favorite time of year. Oh my goodness. I'm going to play a couple songs for you guys on the radio. I'm going to start off with Party Girl by Thom, and I'm going to play the new Spacey Jane single, Whatever. Here's Party Girl.

That was the new Spacey Jane single, Whatever. It's still kind of playing. Sorry I interrupted the end there. Surely, it's just a bunch of screams and stuff, so it's fine. Well, guys, it's been a great episode. I'm going to have a guest on next week, finally. Sorry, I've been very lazy about having people on, but I will have a guest on next week, and it will be a great time. And I will have another Kinji song on next week. But right now, I'm going to finish it. Song of a week. It might make song of both weeks. This is Pias by Kinji, Monsi, and Monzo. Juste avec la liasse. Juste avec.

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1: 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We acknowledge that their sovereignty over this land was never ceded,
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Hey, welcome back. This is Daniel Jeppesen Field, and welcome back to Lo-Fi Beats to Chill and Overthrow the Government 2. Or not welcome back, I guess, because it just started, but welcome. Welcome back as in you might have listened last week or a previous week or at any point before. If you've listened before, welcome back. If you haven't, welcome. This show is that I play lo-fi beats that I've found throughout the week and you hopefully enjoy them and chill and overthrow the government, maybe, but I cannot be held legally responsible for your actions, just to put that out there. Maybe I should be saying that at the top of every episode, just to, you know, just in case. That first song, by the way, was Magic River by Akko. Anyway, do you remember when this show had a theme where sometimes episodes would have a theme? This show's theme is that there's no structure or theme or plan of any kind because every week I'm just sort of winging it. But once or twice these episodes, I've gone like, hey, the theme for this episode's songs is blank. The first time I did it, it was piano, just the instrument piano. Which is such a cop-out because, like, every single... Like, it would be hard to find a lo-fi track that doesn't have piano in it, you know? So I was kind of trolling at that point. And then I think I did another one, and the theme was, like, French lo-fi or something? I don't actually remember. I know I did a lo-fi house episode. Maybe that's what I'm thinking of. There's definitely a lot of French songs that I... throw in here, or French artists. I know because I remember that I pronounce them terribly all the time. Anyway, this is a long way to get back to the point that this episode has a theme, and it's almost as dumb as the piano one, but it's that, but slightly more of an actual theme, slightly more niche, and it's guitar. All these tracks, I think, unless I just... then maybe there's some that are just in here because they're cool, but I'm pretty sure that all these tracks have guitar in them, or they're guitar-based, which is sort of new for me because I am a piano guy. I just like the piano. I play the piano. I think it's the best instrument, and I don't really go over to guitar stuff much. You know, I don't listen to a lot of guitar-driven music, but I found a particular playlist of... lo-fi beats that wasn't even called, like, it wasn't even a guitar lo-fi playlist, it just happened to be a good lo-fi playlist that had a bunch of guitar-based tracks in it, and found a bunch of new artists that I'd never seen before, because they make, they're guitarists, or they write music based on guitar, and I just never knew them, because I'd never listened to that kind of lo-fi before, so... yeah, we're breaking new ground, discovering new genres, new artists. No, it's not really a genre, but anyway, I've been talking way too long. It's 6 minutes in. This is crazy. Okay. All right, let's just go into the next song, which is What Makes You Shine by Hajime Hattori and

Hey, welcome back. I'm Danielle, and you're listening to Lo-Fi Beats. In particular, Lo-Fi Beats to Chill and Overthrow the Government To, which is my show here on Zed Digital. So I'm going to read back the four songs that just played. So that was What Makes You Shine by Hajime Hattori and Pharisee, Don't Rush by Sad.exe, The Clearing by Moat and Ambien, and Petrichor by Wayfile. I think petrichor, it's got to be one of my favorite words. It's an S-tier word. And Wayfile, really good name, really clever name. Anyway, I don't have anything else fun to say, so this next song is Viewpoint by Leo Franciosi and Jason Massoud.

Hey, it's me. the same guy as before. Okay, so those tracks were Viewpoint by Leo Franciosi and Jason Masood, Lotus by Ricardo Schneider and Hoffy Beats, which I think I've played before because the name is familiar. Manguinhos by Roger Pin and Frog Pond by Johnny Wolf and Ariandere or Ariander. I'm not sure how to pronounce it. It's really long. It's got a lot of R's. Ariander, something like that. I've got lots of songs and I've got to try and fit them all in. So I'm going to not talk for too long. Oh, I'm Daniel, by the way. And this is Lo-Fi Beats to Chill and Overthrow the Government 2 on Zed Digital. I hope you're having a good Sunday. Or I hope you had a good Sunday, rather. I hope you're having a good Sunday evening. Hope you're chilling. Hope you're feeling good. Hope these beats are sort of helping. Some guitar vibes sprinkled in there somewhere. Don't know if they're better than the piano lo-fi. I mean, a lot of these ones have piano in them as well. I feel like piano is broadly a more chill instrument. But because acoustic guitar, I think, and electric guitar for that matter, has the potential to have quite a harsh, bright sound. So I don't think it lends itself as well to lo-fi, like naturally, but obviously production can make all the difference and work wonders, and that's pretty much what lo-fi is. It's all about the production, the effects. So I'll just shut up and let's just keep listening to some more music. This next one is Homecoming by Nosara and ANJG.

I really like that last track, and a lot of these artists have like not that many, you know, monthly listeners or whatever the metric is, which, you know, doesn't really mean anything, but I just think it's cool that I'm getting into some tracks that are by people who don't necessarily have a huge audience base, and, you know, it's cool. It's cool to feel like you're sort of getting down into the interesting stuff, you know, because there's so many millions of people making music. You know, the democratization of music making, these streaming services where anyone can upload onto them, or anyone through a music distributor, but that's easy to get now. It's made it so easy to anyone can release music, but weirdly the platforms make it really hard to find smaller artists. Just because of the ways the algorithms work, I guess. But, you know, if you try hard enough, you can do it. So, anyway, those tracks were Homecoming by Nasara and ANJG, In Bloom by Osamu Fukuzawa and EDBL. Maybe it's Edible, actually, is probably how that's pronounced. And then Nowhere Else by Julien. And let's keep going with some more music. We're nearly at the end. This is Meadows by NRXVS and Saint Rumi.

Hi, welcome back. This is Daniel Jeppesen Field, and you're listening to Lo-Fi Beats to Chill and Overthrow the Government 2, which is my show here on Zed Digital, where I play lo-fi beats for you to chill and potentially plot to overthrow the government 2. But again, I have no liability for anything that you choose to do, and the other legal stuff, insert other legal stuff here. I just realized at some point in the last few tracks what the lo-fi guitar stuff reminds me of. I don't know if this is a very niche thing that I'm about to say, but there's a particular YouTube rabbit hole that I've gone down at some point, like a long time ago, but I'm just remembering it. It was like the classical guitar YouTube. I was on classical guitar YouTube, not classical as in playing classical pieces, but classical as in the classical style of playing where it's more upright and you're using your, you know, all your fingers to, pick the strings rather than using a pick or anything like that. Like sort of like the classic, like Spanish guitar, style of playing a little bit like that. I'm not saying they're the same thing, but similar to that. And I would find so many classical guitar musicians on YouTube doing like covers of songs. And for some reason, the ones I loved so much were classical guitar covers of the Pokemon soundtracks of the like original games, like Pokemon, like Gen 1, 2, and 3, I think. Like the Kanto and Hoenn regions. Does anyone know what I'm talking about? You know, it's like Sapphire and Ruby, or like Fire Red and Leaf Green, like that era of stuff, or before that. You know, the good old days. I guess everyone has a different version of what the good old days are. I'm not that old, by the way. I didn't play them like when they came out. I played the Pokemon games on an emulator on my laptop at school when I should have been learning. But anyway, if you haven't checked it out, I recommend checking out classical guitar YouTube, and specifically covers of old Pokemon songs on there, because it's lovely. It's so relaxing. I love Pokemon soundtracks. Anyway, I got to shut up because the music's about to start and I don't have any time. Okay, the next tracks are The Secret Path by Lo-Fi Tick or Lo-Fi Tick and Comey June, then Firelight by Delayed and Banks, and finally Sleepy Silence by Tape Nap Mechanic. All right, bye. Have a good week.

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2: 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You are tuned in and listening to I Promise I Am Not Crazy, only on 4ZZZ Digital. I am your host, Jessica. And before we get into tonight's topic, just a shout out to the show that was on previously, Lo-Fi Beats to Chill and Overthrow the Government 2. Now, this evening, we are going to talk about an invention, and it's not the telephone. It's not electricity, and it's not sliced bread. It is something potentially far more dangerous. The teenager. Tremble in terror. Tremble in terror, my dear listeners. Now, obviously, humans between the ages of 13 and 19 have always existed. There wasn't some poor 12-year-old in 1939 who went to sleep and woke up 20. Oy, that would be a day. Puberty is not a 20th century invention. What is surprisingly modern is the idea that people in their teens form a distinct social group. Teenagers. People with their own music, their own clothes, their own slang, their own social lives, their own places to hang out, their own magazines, their own entertainment, and extremely importantly, their own money to spend. Because for much of history, there wasn't necessarily a long, culturally recognized period between childhood and adulthood that looked anything like modern teenage life. Young people worked, they apprenticed, they contributed to family economics. They might leave home for domestic service or employment. And although sometimes people younger back in the day were forced to marry very young, which I'm not really going to get into the topic of that conversation this evening, because that's not even another episode. That's like another four

0: teenager of, I don't know, sulking emo grunge. I'm kidding. Well, didn't we all have that phase? So where did this creature come from? And when did we start calling the creature teenager? Which I tell you, creature is the correct term for a teenager, because I don't think I was a monster. Oh, love you, Mum. And how did we go from young person who will shortly enter adult society to young person with their own music, fashion, slang, bedroom, magazine, and an apparently biologically determined need to tell their parents they don't understand anything, which is so true. Oh, it is so true. There were moments. You don't understand anything. You don't. How could you understand? You know nothing. Nothing. Nothing. You were my age like 100 years ago. You know nothing. Like, yeah, that's real. The movies get some things right. And the answer to this involves education, child labor, money, advertising, high school, cars, magazines, radio, and rock and roll, and adults accidentally creating a distinct youth culture before immediately becoming terrified of it, as we should be. I'm kidding. But before diving into the world of the teenager, let us have a song to guide us in. And I think it fits perfectly for tonight's topic of conversation. Please enjoy Teenagers by My Chemical Romance. And geez Louise, don't they scare the living out of us.
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Just remember, you are listening to I Promise I Am Not Crazy, only on 4ZZZ Digital. I am your host, Jessica. And let us start with the word teenager itself. I think that's a good starting point for tonight, because it seems incredibly obvious. 13, 14, 15, 16, 17, 18, 19, that the numbers ending in teen. Therefore, somebody of those ages is a teenager. Except English speakers went for centuries without routinely grouping those people together under the social category that we recognise today. People

0: could certainly talk about someone being in their teens, but there was already another very important word, adolescent. Adolescence as an idea has a much longer history than teenager, but one particularly important figure in establishing it as a subject of modern psychological study was American psychologist G. Stanley Hall. In 1904, Hall published an enormous two-volume work called Adolescence. Hall treated adolescence as a distinctive stage of human development. Now, Hall did not discover adolescence, and we definitely shouldn't pretend that modern developmental psychology simply accepts all of his ideas. It doesn't, and it shouldn't. Because some of Hall's theories reflected evolutionary and racial ideas of his period that are now rejected, burned, toss away the ashes. But historically, his work is important because adolescence was increasingly becoming something psychologists, educators, and social commentators treated as a distinctive period requiring specialized attention. But an adolescent isn't quite the same thing as a teenager. Adolescent sounds clinical, developmental, something that a psychologist in a white coat studies in a padded room. Teenager, however, I don't think fits those particular descriptions. And it eventually leads to meaning something much more cultural. It's an identity and eventually a market. So when did the word teenager appear? Well, this is where the answer gets wonderfully infuriatingly irritating, as history tends to do. Because sometimes you can hear the word teenager was invented in 1941, and that's far too neat, because history is never that neat. Never. Not ever. There is a well-known 1941 appearance of the one-word form of teenager in popular science, and the early 1940s are genuinely important to the word's growing popularity. But it wasn't the first time anyone had combined teen and age to describe young people. There are earlier examples. For instance, in 1913, a Wilmington, Delaware newspaper used teen ages, two words, in connection with Sunday school work. Other forms, such as teenage, two words, and teenage hyphenated, also appeared before the 1940s. So there isn't one beautiful moment where somebody put down their pen and announced, "I have named the 15-year-old." Nah, language doesn't cooperate with radio presenters nearly that nicely. Oh, no. What we can say is that during the early 20th century, forms of the term existed, and by the 1940s, teenager, one word, was becoming increasingly established as a recognizable label for a distinct group of young people. And I think that raises an important question. Why did society suddenly need this word? Because the word itself obviously didn't create teenagers. It's like, oh, look, I've got the word teen and age. What happens if I bring them close together? There's a 15-year-old snacking with their mouth open on their phone. Yeah, this plane's boring. Nah, the word was simply giving a social transformation a name. And to understand that transformation, we have to put millions of young people somewhere they hadn't historically spent nearly as much time of their adolescence. High school. But before we talk about high school and the invention of the teenager, let us have a music break. Please enjoy Jealousy Looks Ugly by Brisbane artist Tanisha Vartanen.
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Just remember, you were listening to I Promise I Am Not Crazy, only on 4ZZZ Digital. I am your host, Jessica. And that second song you heard was Cherry Bomb by The Runaways. A perfect segue into the teenager meets high school. Now, before the modern teenager, there were obviously 16-year-olds. But depending on the era or period, place, class, and gender, their daily lives could look very different from what many of us now associate with being 16. One major difference was work. And I'm not saying that 16-year-olds today don't work as well. It was just a bit different. For many families, young people's labour mattered economically. Young people worked on farms, they entered domestic service, they worked in factories, they learned trades, they entered apprenticeships. In industrial economics, child and adolescent labour could be widespread. And it was. And education didn't universally continue throughout the teenage years. And that is an important distinction. Imagine two 16-year-olds. One spends most of the day working alongside adults. The other spends most of the day inside a building containing hundreds of 15, 16, and 17-year-olds. Those two environments are going to produce very different social lives. And during the first decades of the 20th century, the United States experienced a huge expansion of secondary education. Around 1900, fewer than 10% of American young people were enrolled in high school. By 1940, roughly 73% were. That is an extraordinary social transformation in 40 years. And think about what it actually means, beside people learning how to read and do math. Millions of young people are increasingly being grouped by age. They're spending hours every day primarily around other young people. They form friendships, cliques, careful people, the Regina Georges are out, the claws are out, and they're painted pink, we should all be terrified. They form romances, rivalries, sports teams, and clubs. I was never one for the sports. Period. And because humans apparently cannot be placed in groups for more than approximately 7 minutes without developing a social hierarchy of who's popular, who's weird, who's dating whom, what are we wearing? What music do we like? What does everyone else think is embarrassing? Congratulations, we have invented high school. I'm so sorry. Oh boy. But several changes contributed to this shift. Compulsory schooling expanded, restrictions on child labour expanded, and during the Great Depression, when adult unemployment was catastrophic, keeping young people in education also reduced competition for scarce jobs. The transition wasn't identical everywhere, and it didn't happen to every young person at the same time. Your race, class, gender, and location all mattered. But across the early 20th century, the expected life path of increasing numbers of American adolescents was changing. Instead of moving relatively quickly from child to work to bada bing bada boom, you're now an adult and a part of adult society, try not to cry. There was an increasingly intermediate stage. We now had child to secondary school to that person spending several years amongst peers of a similar age, then to adult society. And high school wasn't merely educating adolescents. It was helping create the conditions of youth culture. School itself developed rituals and institutions around this age group. Sports, clubs, school dances, yearbooks, student organizations, proms, or for us, formals, cheerleading, and outside school, commercial leisure spaces gave young people more opportunities to spend time with one another. Movie theaters, dance halls, amusement parks, fountains, milk bars, soda shops, and later, drive-ins. And something happens when young people spend enormous amounts of time primarily with other young people. Their peers become increasingly important. Shock horror. Shock horror. What your parents think is fashionable doesn't necessarily matter as much as what the other 16-year-olds think is fashionable. What your friends listen to matters. What they wear matters. Where they go matters. What they consider cool matters, which I don't think one could necessarily categorize me as cool because I prefer to use the word groovy. Like, we gotta be groovy. We're groovy. Groovy, groovy, groovy. I'm now stuck on the word. I'm stuck on the word. It's fine. Basically, young people begin influencing one another's tastes.
And somewhere, eventually, an advertiser looks at this enormous collection of people influencing one another and thinks, as they always do, hang on, hang on, hang on. Is there money to be made here? Can I monetize this? And the answer, as humanity has discovered on repeat, yes. Yes, there is. But before moving on to the teenager that suddenly has a pocket full of change, let us have a music break. So please enjoy Dreams in Disguise by Brisbane group Pilot Crisis. And this song explores the human tendency to surrender to things that promise fulfillment only to find ourselves trapped by the consequences. Yeah, that's still that seems accurate for life in general, but also for teenagers. It's applicable. Let's have a listen.

Just remember, you're listening to I Promise I Am Not Crazy, only on 4ZZZ Digital. I am your host, Jessica. That second song you heard was Act Your Wage by Stabitha and the Knifey Wifeys. And I think that song perfectly transitions us into the teenager who now has some money. By the 1940s, businesses and advertisers were increasingly interested in young consumers because teenagers weren't simply developing their own social world. Some of them had something incredibly exciting: disposable income. World War II accelerated parts of this development. The wartime economy created employment opportunities, including part-time work for young people. In some households, rising incomes also meant young people could receive larger allowances or have more money available for, I don't know, the purchase of lip gloss and soda. Meh. And there is an important qualification here. The image of the American teenager being constructed by advertisers was not a universal description of every American aged 13 to 19. It disproportionately reflected a white middle-class ideal at a time where race, and it still does, mattered. Class mattered, it still matters, and gender mattered, which it still does. And whether you lived in a city, suburb, or rural community mattered. All these things still matter, to be honest. A teenager of color living under segregation did not at all experience mid-century American youth culture in the same way as the white middle-class teenager being depicted in mainstream advertising. A working-class teenager contributing wages to their family wasn't necessarily wandering around asking themselves whether to spend this week's allowance on a new sweater. So keep this distinction in mind, that when we talk about the rise of the teenage consumer, we're talking about an expanding market and a cultural ideal, because this isn't a situation where suddenly every teenager everywhere has become wealthy. That's not what this is. It's an idea of an expanding market and a cultural ideal that mostly white middle-class teenagers have access to. And marketers don't require every person in a demographic to be identical. They just need enough of them to make selling things profitable. And businesses did begin asking, what do young people buy? What do they wear? What music do they like? Where do they go? What do they want? And perhaps most importantly, how do we sell to them without selling through their parents? And I think one of the most revealing developments came in September of 1944. A new magazine hit the shelves, Seventeen. Its founding editor was Helen Valentine, and Seventeen wasn't simply giving teenage girls something to read. It was helping establish teenage girls as a consumer market that advertisers and manufacturers should take seriously. The magazine's first issue had a print run of around 400,000 copies, and it sold rapidly. And the people behind Seventeen didn't tell advertisers, "Trust us, girls like this stuff." They gathered information about teenage girls' preferences and purchasing behavior. Eventually, they developed a composite model teenage consumer. Her name was Tina. And I think Tina is fascinating, not because she's real. She definitely wasn't. She was essentially a constructed profile designed to help manufacturers and retailers understand the teenage girl market. Imagine discovering the modern teenager and almost immediately creating a marketing avatar to monetize her. This is Tina. Tina likes clothes. Tina likes cosmetics. Tina likes records. Tina has preferences. Tina potentially influences what her family buys. Find Tina. And this reveals something really important about the invention of teenage culture. Corporations did not simply create youth culture from nothing. Young people were active participants. They developed tastes. They influenced one another. They accepted some products and rejected others. They created fashions and social practices themselves, and businesses recognized that emerging culture and learned how to package it and sell it back to them. And once being young becomes part of your identity, identity becomes something that can be monetized. You don't merely need clothes. You need
teenage clothes. You don't merely need entertainment. You need entertainment for your generation. You've got to fit into the crowd. You're a part of a movement. You're a part of the teens. And that's magazines, cosmetics, fashion, movies, records. And eventually, an enormous range of consumer goods could be associated with youth identity. The teenager had become something extraordinarily valuable. A person who wanted to separate themselves from adults and could increasingly be sold the tools with which to do it. And then teenagers acquired something that made that generational distinction considerably louder. Their own soundtrack. And I think if we're going to talk about teenagers getting their own soundtrack, then we need to start with one of the people who helped create it. Little Richard was one of rock and roll's foundational figures. His explosive piano playing, powerful vocals, and flamboyant performance style helped define the sound and spectacle of early rock and roll in the 1950s. And his influence would stretch through generations of musicians who came after him. So before we get into why this new music absolutely terrified some adults, let's actually hear it. And honestly, I love Little Richard. So this is Little Richard with Good Golly Miss Molly.

You may boo me or you may throw things at me, but you all pay your money to come and see me because you all love me.

podcast. Just remember, you are listening to I Promise I Am Not Crazy, only on 4ZZZ Digital. I am your host, Jessica. And that second song you heard, you might be more familiar with by the version by Iggy Pop. But this one was the OG, the original. That was The Wild One, in brackets, Real Wild Child by Johnny O'Keefe. Written and originally recorded in 1958 by this rock and roll pioneer, Johnny O'Keefe. Like I said, you probably recognize it a bit better from stars like Iggy Pop, because when Iggy Pop kind of revived the track as Real Wild Child in 1986, it led to further high-profile covers by like Joan Jett and used in films and such. So that's kind of where I suppose our more global recognition came. But originally, this one belongs to the Aussies. Thank you very much. And that leads us into rock and roll and the teenager. By the middle of the 20th century, most of the ingredients are now sitting on the table. Increasing numbers of teenagers are in school. They're spending large amounts of time with people their own age. They have peer cultures. Some have disposable income. Businesses recognize them as consumers. Mass media can reach them. All that's missing is something capable of announcing, "This one belongs to them," with a big red slam of teenager. Enter rock and roll. Now, teenagers did not suddenly discover popular music in 1955. Young people were already major consumers of entertainment. In the 1940s, Frank Sinatra's young Bobby Soxer fans had demonstrated just how enormous teenage music fandom could become. But during the 1950s, rock and roll became particularly intertwined with ideas of youth rebellion and generational difference. And we cannot tell that story accurately without talking about race. It is an inseparable factor of this conversation. Rock and roll did not appear because Elvis Presley spontaneously invented rebellious music. We still love you, King. Its development drew heavily on African-American musical traditions, particularly rhythm and blues, alongside country music and other influences. Black performers including Chuck Berry, Little Richard, and Fats Domino were foundational figures. Then artists including Elvis Presley helped bring rock and roll to enormous white teenage audiences. I think we should have another episode dedicated to like rock and roll, like rock and roll from its original spots. I don't know. I'll get back to you. That will probably float on in at a later stage. But anyway, we go from performers of colour such as Chuck Berry, Little Richard and Fats Domino, who are our foundational figures, to artists such as Elvis Presley, kind of taking that music, taking that sound and presenting it to a more white teenage audience. And that created anxieties extending well beyond "I don't like this song." The music could be loud, performances could be sexually suggestive, the dancing worried adults. And it was associated with, dun-dun-dun, young people. And rock and roll was actually genuinely very important because it was crossing racial boundaries in a United States still structured by segregation. White teenagers could listen to black performers on the radio. They could buy their records. Some performances brought racially mixed audiences together. The power of music, man. So anxieties surrounding rock and roll could become entangled with fears about race, sex, youth independence, and changing morality, and parents losing control over what their children consumed. Technology made that independence easier. During the 1950s, the development and growing popularity of the transistor radio made radio increasingly portable. The family radio had traditionally been a shared household object. Now, music could travel. It's like the OG iPod. A teenager didn't necessarily have to sit in the living room listening to whatever everyone else was listening to. They could take the radio elsewhere, including their bedroom. That sounds completely ordinary to us, but it's culturally significant because now the teenager can increasingly construct a private media world. My room, my radio, my music, get out. This is where I feel like the signs on teenage doors, beware, danger, teenager bites, come in handy. And once teenagers had their own music, their own consumer culture, their own spaces, and increasingly visible independence, adults reacted in the traditional, very traditional
very calm manner that they do. They panicked. Mm-hmm. By the 1950s, American culture was increasingly fascinated and alarmed by the figure of the juvenile delinquent. Teenagers could be represented as dangerous, rebellious, sexually uncontrolled, violent, disrespectful. And Hollywood provided some enormously influential images of youthful rebellion. We had Marlon Brando in The Wild One, and then we had James Dean in Rebel Without a Cause. Rock and roll became entangled in fears about delinquency. Comic books became targets of moral panic. Adults worried about youth gangs, teenage sexuality, dancing, and cars. Young people hanging around together without adequate supervision, which is fascinating because society had spent decades helping create environments where young people were increasingly separated into their own peer world. Then young people developed a peer culture, and adults went, "Where did this come from?" We put millions of 16-year-olds together. They developed their own clothes, slang, and music. Who could possibly have foreseen this? Asking ourselves, where did this come from? As if that wasn't a given. And there's an even better contradiction underneath it. Businesses wanted teenagers to have tastes distinctive from their parents. That's how you create another market. Advertisers wanted teenagers to want different clothes. Record companies wanted them to want different music. Movie studios wanted teenage audiences. Manufacturers wanted teenage spending. So adults were effectively saying, have your own taste, but not too different. Have your own money, but don't become too independent. Have your own music. Could you turn it down? Develop your own identity. No, not like that. The teenager became two things at once, an ideal consumer and a social problem, sometimes simultaneously. And that brings us to, I think, the original question of the evening. Who actually invented the teenager? Well, short answer, nobody. There is no single inventor. No advertising executive sitting in an office one afternoon announced, "Gentlemen, I've invented the 15-year-old. We're gonna be billionaires." The modern teenager emerged because a collection of enormous social changes converged. Education kept increasing numbers of young people in school longer. Child labour restrictions increasingly removed young people from full-time adult employment. Age segregation placed enormous numbers of people of a similar age together, and that encouraged peer culture. Economic changes gave at least some teenagers greater access to wages and allowances. Mass media allowed culture to circulate nationally. Advertisers and businesses recognized teenagers as a distinct market. Post-war prosperity expanded consumer opportunities for many American families, although never equally. Keep that in mind. Music, fashion, movies, magazines, and other consumer goods provided tools through which teenagers could construct identities increasingly distinct from their parents. And teenagers themselves were not passive objects waiting for adults to tell them who they were or were going to be. They made culture too. They developed tastes, slang, styles, social rituals, communities. They chose what became popular, sometimes who. They rejected things businesses tried to sell them if they weren't into it. They influenced one another. So advertisers didn't invent the teenager. High school didn't invent the teenager. Rock and roll didn't invent the teenager. The post-war economy didn't invent the teenager. All of them, though, did contribute to the social conditions in which the teenager became recognizable as a distinct cultural identity. And once society had a name for that identity, there was no putting it back in the box. In fact, I don't think there was a box left over. The box was completely broken and shattered and just laying in a bunch of splinters everywhere. Everywhere. There was never putting it back in the box, and there was never going to be any putting the box back together either. Now, before we wrap up this evening's conversation of the creation of the teenager. Be afraid. No, I'm kidding. We were all teenagers once. Let us have a song break, so please enjoy Alas, Poor Yorick by Brisbane group Terraces.

0: All right. Just remember, you are listening to I Promise I Am Not Crazy, only on 4ZZZ Digital. I'm your host, Jessica, and this evening we have been talking about teenagers, particularly the invention of the social construct and concept of the teenager. And I think the strangest part of the teenager is that society invented it, essentially, a little bit. Like, there are a lot of things that came into play to develop the teenager. And then all we do is complain about them. And I think that's a bit strange because teenagers feel inevitable. 13, 14, 15, 16, 17, 18, 19. Of course, that's a group. Except biological age doesn't automatically create culture. Society does that. Institutions do that. Economics does that. Technology does that. And young people themselves do that. A 16-year-old in 1880 and a 16-year-old in 1958 are biologically the same, but the social worlds surrounding them are radically different. One might spend most of the day working alongside adults. The other might spend most of the day in high school surrounded by hundreds of people almost exactly the same age, then go home, close the bedroom door, and listen to music that their parents hate. That's more than biology. That's a culture. And adults, all of us who complain about the teenager, we helped create the conditions for that. Well, I don't know. Did I? Oh, I don't know. How old do you have to be to be considered an adult that helped create the conditions of a teenager? Thing for another conversation. Essentially, though, adults kept increasing numbers of young people in education longer, grouped them by age, reduced their participation in full-time adult labour, meaning that some teenagers actually ended up acquiring wages and allowances. We created entertainment specifically for them. We published magazines for them. We sold clothes to them. We marketed music to them. We increasingly told them, you are a distinct generation. You have your own tastes. You have your own identity. And then, shock horror, teenagers developed their own tastes and their own identities, and adults responded with, what have we done? What have we done? What is that? Get it away from me. I don't like it. It's frightening. What have we done? Oh, it's scary. Get it away. Get it away. Right? Right. That's quite the response. But that is all I have time for this evening. Remember, I have been Jessica, and this has been I Promise I Am Not Crazy on Z Digital. Stay tuned for Regurged Radio up next. And the next time someone complains that teenagers have their own incomprehensible slang, clothes, music, and bizarre social rituals, remember, we spent the first half of the 20th century creating the conditions that allowed them to have exactly that. We are Frankenstein and we created this monster. Ugh! Tune in again next Sunday at 8 p.m.
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You're with Natalie on Z Digital. This is the 90s music show. Thanks to Jess for another great I Promise I'm Not Crazy. And tonight I've got another special for you. This is one I've been cooking up for a little while as well. I'm going to be doing a Britpop special tonight, which is really fun. Anna, who used to contribute to the Incubators program on Z Digital, we got our heads together a little while ago. We came up with a list of our favourites and I'm going to present them to you tonight. So Britpop, it was happening in the early to mid 90s in Britain, as the name suggests. And it was really the rise of some independent music, sort of alt rock coming into the mainstream. And the big four of that movement are commonly named as Oasis, Blur, Suede and Pulp. But there was heaps of other good ones too. So I've got some great music coming up for you tonight. Gonna kick it off with one of the big four and one of my favourites. It's Blur out of London. This is off their third album, Park Life, from 1994. The song is Girls and Boys. It reached number 5 in the UK charts and number 19 in Australia.

And that was Blur there with Girls and Boys. And continuing on with one of the big four, next we're going to hear from Oasis from Manchester off their second album, What's the Story, Morning Glory, which reached number one in Australia, in the UK and other countries as well. Massive album. There were a number of singles from this album, including Some Might Say, Roll With It, Morning Glory, Wonderwall, Don't Look Back in Anger, and Champagne Supernova. I mean, what an album. But I'm going to play you Anna's pick off the album. This is Oasis with She's Electric.

You're listening to Regurged Radio, the 90s music show, and we're doing a Britpop special tonight. And you just heard Oasis there with She's Electric. Coming up next, I'm going to play you a song by the band Sleeper. They're from London. They released three albums in the 90s, all getting into the UK top 10. And they did a Blondie cover, the song Atomic. It was one of their B-sides, actually, but it made it onto the Trainspotting soundtrack. And the big one off that soundtrack was Born Slippy by Underworld, of course. Here is Sleeper off their second album, The It Girl from 1996. It's Sail of the Century. Bye.

You're listening to Regurged Radio with Natalie, and we're doing a Britpop special. And you just heard Sleeper with Sail of the Century. And coming up next, I'm going to play you Supergrass. I really loved them back in the day, still do. I'm going to play you a song off their debut album called I Should Coco. And this one came out in 1995. It hit number one in the album's charts in the UK and number 57 in Australia. Should have been higher. Heaps of great singles off this album. My personal favourite, Caught by the Fuzz, Man Size Rooster, Lose It, Lenny and All Right. But I'm pretty sure I've played my favourite before, so I'm going to go with Anna's pick again. Here is Supergrass with Man Size Rooster.

You're listening to Regurged Radio with Natalie, the 90s music show, and we're doing a Britpop special tonight. And I mentioned earlier that my friend Anna was giving me a hand with this show. We came up with a list of our favourites and I've kind of mashed them together. The song I'm going to play you next, we both had on our list, and it's by a band that I don't think they charted in Australia. I don't remember hearing anything from this album. I became aware of this when I was backpacking around the UK. A friend played this album for me and I loved it, and they gave it to me and I still have it in my collection. The band is The Long Pigs from Sheffield, and I'm going to play you a song off their debut album from 1996 called The Sun Is Often Out. This album is all killer, no filler. Please enjoy The Long Pigs with She Said.

You're listening to Regurge Radio with Natalie, and you just heard The Long Pigs there with She Said. And coming up next, I'm going to play you Echo Belly. They were from London. Their debut album was called Everyone's Got One. Isn't that a great name? I love that. It's from 1994, but the song I'm going to play you is from their second album called On from 1995, and the single is called King of the Curb. It reached number 25 in the UK. I couldn't find any info about it charting in Australia, but I do remember this song, so it must have been playing around the trap somewhere. So here they are, Echo Belly with King of the Curb.

You're listening to Regurge Radio with Natalie, and we're doing a Britpop special tonight. And you just heard Pulp there with Misshapes. No list could be complete without Pulp. They're wonderful. I saw them in Brisbane in February this year. Absolutely brilliant. They hadn't been here for a long time, and it might be a bit of a wait between drinks. Next time they come, I will definitely be there. And that song is off their fifth studio album called Different Class, released in 1995. And there was quite a few singles off that one: Disco 2000, Misshapes, Sorted for Ease and Whiz, and Common People. Absolute bangers. And I'm going to play another Pulp song for you a bit later, and I'm wondering if you can guess what it might be. And coming up next, I'm going to play you another Blur song and an Oasis song, because they were released on the same day, and this chart battle was then called the Battle of Britpop. It was all very dramatic. So the songs are Blur's Country House and Oasis' Roll With It. And Blur won this one for this particular song. In the UK, they got to number one. Oasis reached number two. In Australia, Blur's Country House peaked at number 28 and Oasis' Roll With It got to number 48. But I read an article with Damon Albarn from Blur who said, look, we may have won that battle, but Oasis won the war. I think they've conceded that Oasis are a bigger band in the end. But it was all very dramatic at the time. And I saw Oasis have a movie out as well, which I might get along to see. They don't usually last long at the movies, so I better hurry up and do that. So here is Blur with Country House, followed by Oasis with Roll With It.

You're listening to Regurged Radio, the 90s music show, and we're doing a Britpop special tonight. You just heard Oasis with Roll With It, and before that, Blur with Country House. And next, I'm going to play Elastica out of London. I'm going to play a song off their self-titled debut album from 1994. Well, the single was from 94, the album more from 1995, and the single is called Connection. And the single reached number 17 in the UK charts and 71 in Australia, and the album peaked at number 1 in the UK and number 57 in Australia. They only did two albums, unfortunately, due to a heroin addiction derailing the band, but some really great stuff in those two albums. So here they are, Elastica with Connection.

You're listening to Regurged Radio, the 90s music show, the Britpop special, and you just heard Suede there with Animal Nitrate off their debut self-titled album. Got to number one in the UK charts and got to number 23 in Australia. And before that, you heard Elastica with Connection. And those two bands shared some band members as well. And coming up next, we're going to hear from the band Lush. So their first and second albums were considered shoegaze dream pop kind of genre, but their third and final album, Love Life, from 1996, was considered more Britpop. Off that album, here's Lush with Single Girl.

You're listening to Regurged Radio on Z Digital. And first up in that bracket, you heard Lush with Single Girl. And just then you heard Cooler Shaker from London with their song Hey Dude. And that was off their debut album K from 1996. And that single reached number 2 in the UK, number 58 in Australia. And the album K, it reached number 1 in the UK and number 35 in Australia. And you might remember Cooler Shaker did that cover of that 60s song Hush. That was quite popular as well. So this has been the Britpop special. It's been really fun. Thanks to Anna, my buddy, who's collaborated with me on this one. We got our heads together and came up with our favourites. And I'm going to leave you with Pulp with their single Common People off their album Different Class from 1995. This song, I mean, it's just really special. It's a special song to a lot of people, and rightly so. I really love Jarvis Cocker's songwriting. He's just really funny. He's just really hilarious. He's hilarious on stage. And I hope this show has brought back some nice memories for you. Or maybe you've learnt some new songs that you can put on your playlist. Anyway, guys, have a lovely week ahead. Enjoy the rest of your Sunday night, and I look forward to having your company again next Sunday on Regurged Radio.

tradition of gospel. It's a little story you might know. And if you feel like singing, then getting up with a sign, and having a good time. Are you into it?

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2: Congratulations, you've found Zed Digital.

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1: It's here and it's queer. Melt Festival of Queer Arts and Culture is set to take over Brisbane, Magangin once more in 2026. Over 100 events across multiple venues will paint the town and the river rainbow. 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From the inaugural Mr. First Nation Drag King pageant to a 15 metre high pink rubber duck floating down Brisbane River Maywar. From a world premiere work by Circa to onesie making and wearing your artwork. Come share the pride. 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Welcome to paradise. Melt is a proud sponsor of 4ZZZ.
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0: Hearken unto the voice of my prayer, my King and my God. You will give me strength for the season and make my way perfect. Lead me, mighty one, lead me in thy way. 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Let me not be ashamed, a reproach to thy name. Show me a token for good that they who hate me may see it and be ashamed. 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
1: You guys ready to hear this shout? 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

0: Native birds that can still fly. Sadly, our shorebirds often get entangled in many things, like fishing tackle, weed matting, disposable masks, six-pack plastic rings, and even socks. 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Remember, by picking up any circular object or thread and cutting it into pieces before putting it in the bin, you can save an animal. Just imagine the satisfaction you'll get knowing your action will save a life. 4ZZZ cares about our community.
1: Hi, I'm Greedo, the 10-year-old turtle. 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

0: 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Heartworm is a slow-onset disease. Potentially months or even years could pass before the signs become clear.
1: What are the signs?
0: Symptoms are hard to diagnose. Sadly, by the time heartworm symptoms appear, it often means the disease has spread. Some signs are a persistent cough, lethargy, weight loss, breathing difficulties, and bulging ribs. These worms ultimately cause heart and lung failure. As a dog carer, prevention must begin at 6 to 8 weeks of age with either a chewable tablet, spot-on applicator, or a yearly heartworm preventative injection.
1: Oh, so there's no need to spray doggo with mozzie repellent.
0: Once your pet has contracted heartworm, it can take months to rectify and treatment can be expensive. Ask your vet about the best preventative method for your pet. 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

0: show you how dreams are prepared. People think it's a very simple and easy process, but it's a bit more complicated than that. 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
1: First, we put in some random thoughts.
0: Then we add a little bit of reminiscences of the day, mixed with some memories from the past.
1: Love, friendships, relationships, and all those ships.

0: Polio is a highly infectious disease caused by a virus. 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
2: Tom, what am I going to do with you?
4: Accidents happen, but proper wound care can prevent complications. 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Then clean the wound thoroughly with mild soap and running water. Avoid alcohol or hydrogen peroxide as they can damage tissue. 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Try to use a bandage with a hydrocolloid type of dressing. These dressings contain gel-forming agents which retain moisture for 3 to 5 days. It's best to keep your wound moist as you want to promote faster healing while minimizing disruption to the natural healing process. Daily or frequent dressing changes can interfere with scab formation, which slows healing and causes scarring. If the dressing becomes wet, soiled, or shows signs of fluid leaking through, change the dressing promptly to prevent bacterial growth. Remember, the point of a bandage is to protect your cut against dirt and bacteria. If your wound is deep, won't stop bleeding, or shows signs of infection like redness or discharge, go to your GP or the emergency room.
1: Well, you clean that up easy peasy, just like the expert said.
2: Yeah, the cut's fine. But that broken leg, that will be a month of me waiting on you hand and foot.
1: Surely you can't be serious.
2: I am serious. And don't call me Shirley.
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0: Hey, this is Delta Goodrum for RED, recording artists, actors and athletes against drink driving. Throughout my life, I've been fortunate to meet some very courageous and supportive people. And sometimes it takes a heap of courage to be a true friend. 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But you might just be saving their life. So next time you're with a friend who's been drinking, be courageous, take the keys and call a taxi. Because friends don't let friends drink drive.
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0: Hola, Adam from Peking Duck here for Rad. We see a lot of our fans do a lot of crazy things at our shows, but it's always in the name of fun. 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
1: 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So if you plan to drink, plan ahead. Arrange a designated driver who won't drink or stay the night at a friend's place.
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0: 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Their number is 1300 655 06. 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

baby loves me. It's fast and wild and it's deep as the sea, the sea. 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

0: Hi, my name's Travis from Larrakia Country, and I'm here to talk about the Reading Writing Hotline. 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